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2: Single, it's half of that. So let's take a married couple and they want to do a Roth conversion, and they want to Roth convert $500,000, and they say, goodness gracious, we do not want to add that to our taxable income. And you shouldn't do that, right? There's a proper way to do that. Good, better, best. In this case, they could use $100,000 that can create a 5x deduction. There's various strategies. I'm just using a couple as I promised before the break. And that $100,000 creates a $500,000 tax deduction. Let me give you a great example. We had somebody referred to us, that I referred over to the tax to save team, that wants to offset $5 million of reported income. And he has income this year of $12 million. They have to recognize $12 million of income. Well, as an example, he said, gosh, I've seen strategies out there where if I used $1 million, I can deduct $1 million. Okay. And he's in a no state income tax state. He's in the great state of Texas. So he's saying, look, my max is 37%. So if I use $1 million and I can deduct $1 million, I'm going to save $370,000, right? 37% is the top federal tax rate. He has no state income tax. Yes, that's right. But he said, if I understand what the tax to save team is able to do, I could use that same $1 million that would create a $5 million deduction. And in that case, give or take, that's almost $2 million in taxes saved on that $5 million. It's $1,850,000, give or take. And again, that's what's great about having former Big Four CPAs with the tax team and the tax strategist, because you don't only get educated on what these things are and how they work, but you're also helped from education through implementation to make sure that they're done right, and somebody's able to file the taxes the proper way with those strategies. Because a lot of you have shared, gosh, my person doesn't understand this. They're just numbers in and out. They don't do proactive tax planning. So whether it's a $5 million deduction, a $500,000 deduction, a $250,000 deduction, whether you want to take that to lower your reported taxable income, whether you want to take that to not have to report more taxable income by doing large Roth conversions, the longer you wait, the more it costs you. So imagine finding out that it's too late. Because a lot of you, some of you have even referred your older parents that are in their 80s, and they're going, oh my gosh, why didn't we learn this 20 years ago? It's not too late. You worked hard for your money. 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
10: Officials now say the Hawk Fire was human-caused. I'm Ann Carrick, Fox News. The fast-growing wildfire wreaking havoc in northwest Nevada. Thousands being asked to evacuate. Fire Battalion Chief Shane Ackerson.
11: Currently, we have 42,000 individuals who are displaced and on an active evacuation, with approximately 45,000 individuals that are in the set status to be prepared to evacuate.
10: He says at least six people have been injured in the blaze, which began Saturday and grew quickly to 20 square miles. 800 personnel were assigned to the fire. Washoe County, Nevada emergency officials opened the Reno Sparks Convention Center to evacuees, but no pets allowed. Small and large animals are to be left at two other locations. The United States Navy apparently is keeping the oil flowing through the Strait of Hormuz by escorting tankers through a safer passage. Fox's Trey Yingst in Tel Aviv.
12: Reports do indicate that crossings through the Strait of Hormuz are up 400% over the past 2 weeks. In the backdrop, there is an ongoing U.S. naval blockade, and fresh sanctions are expected for Iran next week. Iran's parliament speaker and top negotiator, Mohammad Khalibaf, posted to X over the weekend saying, "We've received numerous messages from neighboring countries about shaping new security arrangements and economic cooperation in the region. The United States put the security of every single one of its allies at such risk through bullying and pure disregard for their foreign interests for the sake of Israel." While President Trump indicated that talks with Iran have stopped,

0: says the United States is having trouble figuring out who to deal with inside of Iran.
1: President Trump threatened last week to take the Strait of Hormuz as an American territory. And Spider-Man is clinging to the top spot at the box office. Sony's Marvel adventure Spider-Man Brand New Day collected $39 million in its fourth weekend of release. 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
1: Closing arguments may begin Monday in Massachusetts in the trial of Lindsay Clancy, who strangled and killed her three young children.
13: The defense has argued Clancy was in the throes of postpartum psychosis. On Friday, the defense rested its case shortly after calling one of their experts to the stand, Dr. Philip Resnick. Resnick testified that Clancy, in a psychotic state, believed she was doing what was best for her children and thought they would be better off in heaven. Prosecutors argue Clancy killed her children deliberately. The state's rebuttal witness, Dr. Avram Mack, testified that he found no evidence of psychosis and thought Clancy seemed to know the difference between right and wrong.
1: Fox's C.B. Cotton reporting. President Trump reacting to Canada's plan to impose reciprocal tariffs on the U.S. The U.S. announced 50% tariffs on $20 billion of Canadian goods after talks collapsed.
14: The products affected range from wine to hockey sticks to cement. The president has accused Canada of unfair trading practices for some U.S. products like cars, alcohol, and cheese, limiting American access to these markets. President Trump saying on Truth Social, Canada wants the benefits of being a state without being one. They've also charged our great farmers for many years massive amounts of tariffs. No more. But Canadian Prime Minister Mark Carney says the U.S. had asked for too much and offered too little. He says the U.S. had proposed measures restricting Canada's ability to have trade deals with other countries, which he says was unacceptable.
1: Fox's Madeline Rivera. Tropical storm Mokhei is starting to drench Hawaii with potentially more than a foot of rain coming 7 days after 4 feet of rain on the Big Island from Hurricane Lala. Lala tore up roads and knocked out power. More than 6,000 remain in the dark. A flood watch is in effect for the Big Island of Hawaii. Forecasters say more storms are expected in the coming months because of this year's El Nino. I'm Ann Carrick, and this is Fox News.
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4: The fire continues to grow. I'm Ted Lindner, Fox News, talking about the fast-growing wildfire wreaking havoc in northwest Nevada, and thousands are being asked to evacuate. Fire Battalion Chief Shane Ackerson.
5: Currently, we have 42,000 individuals who are displaced and on an active evacuation, with approximately 45,000 individuals that are in the set status to be prepared to evacuate.
4: He says at least six people have been injured in the blaze, which began Saturday and quickly grew to 20 square miles. Washoe County, Nevada emergency officials opening the Reno Sparks Convention Center to evacuees, but no pets are allowed. Small and large animals are to be left at two other locations. 800 personnel were assigned to the fire. President Trump setting new tariffs on Canadian goods after negotiators failed to reach a deal. Fox's Alex Hogan.
6: He wrote on Truth Social saying Canada wants the benefits of being a state without being one. They also have charged our great farmers for many years massive amounts of tariffs, adding, quote, no more. The U.S. will impose 50% tariffs on about $20 billion worth of Canadian goods. Canada, in response to all of this, said that it will be imposing these tariffs dollar for dollar.
4: Some critics arguing the tariffs are raising costs for American businesses and consumers that depend on goods sourced from abroad. And authorities in Oregon are investigating the deaths of five people and several domestic animals. They were found after an early Saturday morning vehicle fire in a rural property. And the Washington County Sheriff's Office saying it's investigating the scene as a quintuple homicide. Police were called in soon after firefighters discovered the bodies. No suspect is currently in custody. Authorities declined to say whether they have specific suspect in mind or if the perpetrator may be among the deceased. 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

0: Oh, yeah, big ZZ Top death yesterday. The drummer of ZZ Top died yesterday. And that's very sad. His name is Beard, and interestingly enough, he's the only member of ZZ Top that didn't have a long beard. Kind of one of their signature things, one of their trademark things. And I texted Michael yesterday, said we should have a bunch of ZZ Top for tomorrow's show because, you know, kind of a big deal, and great music, fun music as well. So we got some ZZ Top for you, and perhaps even more today. ZZ Top. Also, I need to straighten something out here because I apparently said something that I left it unclear a few minutes ago, and I would like to clear it up because more clear is better than less clear. You know, we got that. Also, did you see the Secretary of War, who used to be called the Secretary of Defense, Pete Hegseth, he stirred up trouble because he used the word tranny. And Democrats are really angry. You can't say these words. They'll burn your synagogue down. You know how they are about these things. But that's crazy stuff. Now, I'll get back to that. Frank Beard of ZZ Top died, we learned yesterday, at the age of 77. So maybe we get some of that. But I was talking about Darlene Graham a little while ago. And apparently I might have left the impression that she had won the primary race among Republicans. But technically not true. She has not won the nomination. She and Ralph Norman, the top two finishers, and that means they're gonna have a runoff election because nobody got a clear majority. So I'll more of that coming up, but she had a pretty rough day or two as a candidate too, coming up.
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6: WMAL. They say nature did not cause the fire. I'm Sue Guzman, Fox News. Evacuations ordered for some 90,000 people in Nevada as the Hawk fires.
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6: Concerns about a spreading wildfire. I'm Ted Lindner, Fox News. A fast-growing wildfire wreaking havoc in northwest Nevada. Thousands being asked to evacuate. Fire Battalion Chief Shane Ackerson.
7: Currently, we have 42,000 individuals who are displaced and on an active evacuation, with approximately 45,000 individuals that are in the set status to be prepared to evacuate.
6: He says at least six people have been injured in the blaze, which began Saturday and quickly grew to 20 square miles. Washoe County, Nevada emergency officials opening the Reno Sparks Convention Center to evacuees, but no pets allowed. Small and large animals are to be left at two other locations, 800 personnel assigned to the fire. President Trump has set new tariffs on Canadian goods after negotiators failed to reach a deal. Fox's Alex Hogan with more.
8: He wrote on Truth Social saying, Canada wants the benefits of being a state without being one. They also have charged our great farmers for many years massive amounts of tariffs, adding, quote, no more. The U.S. will impose 50% tariffs on about $20 billion worth of Canadian goods. Canada, in response to all of this, said that it will be imposing these tariffs dollar for dollar.
6: Some critics arguing the tariffs are raising costs for American businesses and consumers that depend on goods sourced from abroad. And authorities in Oregon are investigating the deaths of five people and several domestic animals. They were found after an early Saturday morning vehicle fire on a rural property, and the Washington County Sheriff's Office says it's investigating the scene as a quintuple homicide. Police called in soon after firefighters discovered the bodies. No suspect currently in custody. Authorities declined to say whether they have a specific suspect in mind or if the perpetrator may be among the deceased. America's listening to Fox News.
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6: Voters in three states, Georgia, Oklahoma, South Carolina, are going to head to the polls this week to cast ballots in runoff elections.
12: In Georgia, a special election runoff is being held to fill the 13th district seat that was held by Democratic Congressman David Scott, who passed away in April. Scott's daughter, Marcy, is running against Everton Blair. Both are Democrats. Neither candidate captured the 50% majority needed to win the seat outright in the July special election. Oklahoma is holding its primary runoff elections, including races for the Republican gubernatorial nominee and Democratic Senate nominee. And in South Carolina, voters will cast ballots in a special GOP primary runoff to determine the party's nominee in the November general election to fill Senator Lindsey Graham's seat following his death last month. Tanya J. Powers, Fox News.

0: The murder trial of a Massachusetts mother getting closer to the end of testimony and a final verdict. Fox's Grinnell Scott with more.
1: Lindsay Clancy's legal team rested its case Friday. Clancy is on trial for the murder of her three young children in January 2023. Her attorneys have argued she was not criminally responsible due to mental illness and should be placed in a state health facility. Prosecutors seeking a life sentence have argued Clancy intentionally killed her kids. They have two planned rebuttal witnesses. After their testimony, closing arguments are expected to begin. 18 jurors were picked in July to hear the evidence. After each side closes, the court clerk will randomly draw the 12 people who will deliberate. Grinnell Scott, Fox News.
0: And Tropical Storm Mokay starting to drench Hawaii with potentially more than 1 foot of rain 7 days after 4 feet of rain on the Big Island from Lala. Lala tore up roads and knocked out power. More than 6,000 residents remain in the dark. A flood watch in effect for the Big Island of Hawaii. Forecasters say more storms are expected in the coming months because of this year's El Nino. I'm Ted Lindner. This is Fox News.
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2: Have already been destroyed and thousands are without power. 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
3: Officials have provided temporary shelter for evacuees. And tropical storm Mokay is starting to drench Hawaii with potentially more than a foot of rain 7 days after 4 feet of rain fell on the Big Island from Lala. 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
3: Voters in three states will head to the polls this week to cast ballots in runoff elections.
8: In Georgia, a special election runoff is being held to fill the 13th district seat that was held by Democratic Congressman David Scott, who passed away in April. Scott's daughter, Marcy, is running against Everton Blair. Both are Democrats. Neither candidate captured the 50% majority needed to win the seat outright in the July special election. Oklahoma is holding its primary runoff elections, including races for the Republican gubernatorial nominee and Democratic Senate nominee. And in South Carolina, voters will cast ballots in a special GOP primary runoff to determine the party's nominee in the November general election to fill Senator Lindsey Graham's seat following his death last month. Tanya J. Powers, Fox News.
3: The murder trial of a Massachusetts mother gets closer to the end of testimony and a final verdict.
9: Lindsey Clancy's legal team rested its case Friday. Clancy is on trial for the murder of her three young children in January 2023. Her attorneys have argued she was not criminally responsible due to mental illness and should be placed in a state health facility. Prosecutors seeking a life sentence have argued Clancy intentionally killed her kids. They have two planned rebuttal witnesses. After their testimony, closing arguments are expected to begin. 18 jurors were picked in July to hear the evidence. After each side closes, the court clerk will randomly draw the 12 people who will deliberate. Grinnell Scott, Fox News.
3: Fawn Family Foods is recalling roughly 5,800 cases of two wet food products after receiving reports of metal contamination. The FDA says there were no reported injuries, but the voluntary recall involves From Turkey Pate wet food and From Diner Classics Milo's Meatloaf Pate wet dog food. Customers who have them are urged to return the affected foods to a retailer. I'm Sue Guzman. This is Fox News.
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2: 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Jamie Witten in the Hadid Carpet Cleaning Traffic Center.
8: Interstate 95 Virginia in the southbound direction. Jam leaving Dumfries to the crash in Triangle before you get to the exit for 619. Left lane is blocked, so that's what's hanging us up. Unusual southbound delays. Northbound, just a bit of volume heading into Woodbridge. We're jammed on the Suitland Parkway for the incident. Inbound Suitland Parkway after Stanton Road still have the right lane blocked. And getting better on the Baltimore-Washington Parkway. Incident cleared southbound at 32. Pockets of delays built. Building out a loop into Silver Spring. Now from GarageDoorRepair.com, the WMAL Weather Channel forecast.
9: Just seeing some clouds around to the west of us. Might see them mix in with sunshine today, but I think the sun's going to win a comfortable 85. Tonight, mainly clear. We'll drop back to the low 60s. Sunny tomorrow in the middle 80s. Wednesday, sunshine up near 90. From the Weather Channel, I'm meteorologist Ray Stajigon, WMAL.
2: Right now it is 66 degrees at Reagan National. 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
12: Good Monday morning from your nation's capital. Still smelling of fumes from IndyCars ripping through the National Mall. What a scene it was in Washington, D.C. yesterday. I don't know. Why have we never done this before? Oh, because we haven't had a leader who said, hey, this is a good idea. Let's do it. Let's celebrate America. Let's celebrate our capital. We've never had the city of Washington, D.C., the district, actually step up and make our roads. People are complaining about, oh, gosh, I can't believe they're doing this on their roads. Our roads have never looked better down, at least in the track where the Indy Grand Prix took place, the Indy 500 track, the Indy car. I always want to call them Indy 500 cars. Indy car. When did Formula One and Indy car split off like that? And what's the difference? I don't know. We should have an expert on that. The point is, it was cool. They were loud. They were fast. It was awesome. And congratulations to the president, the interior secretary, the transportation secretary, and yes, to the city of Washington, D.C. and the infrastructure who actually fixed the potholes and got the manhole covers locked down in place. It looked awesome. What a weekend. I have some friends who went down there. I was not able to. I was traveling this weekend, but I have some friends who went down there and said it was a scene like no other. Hopefully we'll do this again. That was pretty awesome. Also coming up later, good morning, Larry O'Connor, O'Connor and Company.

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5: Virginia, southbound 95. We are still in an unusual tie-up here into Triangle. Crash cleanup is southbound before 619, blocking the left lane. This is starting to put pressure and bailout traffic onto southbound Route 1, heading into Dumfries and Triangle. First day of school for several districts, and as a result, seeing the lineup on 234 Dumfries Road, heading to the high school near Hoadley Road. Broken down on the Suitland Parkway is just jamming up the commute here. Inbound after Stanton Road still blocks the right lane. Now from GarageDoorRepair.com, the WMAL Weather Channel forecast.
6: Just seeing some clouds around to the west of us. Might see them mix in with sunshine today, but I think the sun's going to win a comfortable 85. Tonight, mainly clear. We'll drop back to the low 60s. Sunny tomorrow in the middle 80s. Wednesday, sunshine up near 90. From the Weather Channel, I'm meteorologist Ray Stajigon, WMAL.
7: Right now, it is 65 degrees at Reagan National Airport. 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
10: It's 6 minutes after the hour here, hour two of O'Connor and Company, getting you started the right way from your nation's capital in the Relief Factor Studios. Good morning. Great to talk with you every day, but certainly today, for some reason, the 24th day of August just feels like an important one. As we just laid out in the first hour, how Secretary of Treasury Scott Bessent has called this economic D-Day for Iran, as that nation will be economically squeezed, hopefully bringing an end, as he put it, Treasury Secretary Bessent put it, the end game with Iran, and warning our allies to make sure that they make a clear choice here. Don't underestimate America. Don't take sides with Iran economically. That seems like a big deal. We laid it out for you, as well as our tariff stance with Canada to the north. And this, oh, by the way, I've got new audio here from Hassan Piker, this chief spokesperson for Abdul al-Sayyad and half the other Democrats who are running. No Democrat wants to say anything bad about this Hassan Piker guy. He just did an event in Portland last night. This is a late-breaking video that happened overnight, East Coast time. He actually said to a crowd of fans of these streaming podcasts, these left-wing dirtbags, he said that America didn't deserve 9/11. He's sort of trying to walk back on that. He said, no, America. And the crowd booed him. The crowd booed him. There's a word for people in that crowd. They're Democrats. That's what this election is all about. They booed him for saying, and of course nobody believes him when he says that, because he still has a poster of the 9/11 World Trade Center attack on the wall behind him when he does his show, lionizing that moment of death and destruction and murder and mayhem. Yeah, we'll get to that a little later in the show. A whole lot coming up, including Dr. Rick, who joins us. He's a neuropsychiatrist, a psychologist.

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3: Baltimore, Washington Parkway commuters, watch for delays now. They begin just inside the Beltway and crawling through Riverdale to the crash at 450. Follow police direction. If you're taking inbound 50, that's better for now. Delays are beginning after 202 to the split for New York Kenilworth Avenue, but that's sure to pick up some of the bailout traffic. First day of school for many, so watch around the schools. I'm seeing a lot of those traffic delays starting to form again. Falls Church, the accidents on the westbound side of 50 at Graham Road, north on 210, before the Beltway for crash cleanup. Now from GarageDoorRepair.com, the WMAL Weather Channel forecast.
4: Just seeing some clouds around to the west of us. Might see that mix in with sunshine today, but I think the sun's going to win a comfortable 85. Tonight, mainly clear. We'll drop back to the low 60s. Sunny tomorrow in the middle 80s. Wednesday, sunshine up near 90. From the Weather Channel, I'm meteorologist Ray Stajigon, WMAL.
2: Right now it is 69 degrees at Reagan National Airport. 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
7: 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I always forget to tell you, go to check out Roku or Samsung TV or whatever your smart TV gives you on those apps. 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Coming up in 30 minutes, we're going to talk about back to school time, as a lot of you are sending your kids back to the government-run schools starting now. I mean, my gosh, I went to get my haircut this weekend, and it was nothing but kids getting their haircuts, the back-to-school haircuts. It was jam-packed. It was fun. I love it when little boys have to get their haircut right before they go back to school. They're maniacs coming off the summer. Anyway, we're going to talk later this morning to a member of the Department of Education, Kim Ritchie, Assistant Secretary for Civil Rights, specifically about what you should be on the lookout for with regard to the various rules and regulations having to do with locker rooms and bathrooms and the curriculum as it relates to the transgender ideology and the new executive orders that the president has implemented. How will that be implemented in your local school? Well, we'll speak with Kim Ritchie coming up in 30 minutes. Right now, though, we turn our gaze back over to the Lindsey Clancy story. This story has captured the attention of people all over the world. This, of course, about a woman in Massachusetts who killed her three young children. It appears to be premeditated, as she sent her husband on errands that took him to the other side of the city. And then she systematically killed these children. She said that she heard voices telling her to do it. She now claims that it was postpartum depression mixed with a deadly, disastrous cocktail of pharmaceuticals that had been prescribed to her. The psychiatric community is definitely on trial here in their own way, and she's become a bit of a cause celeb. So we wanted to bring in an expert. This is Dr. Richard Lanham. Our listeners in WMAL know him as Dr. Rick, a longtime listener, contributor to our programs as a member of our community, and also sort of our unofficial mental health expert. Dr. Rick, good to talk to you, sir.
8: Good morning. Good morning. What a horrible, tragic case.
7: It is horrible. And first of all, the facts of the case, as you see it, Dr. Rick, what happened here with this? Did she go undiagnosed, misdiagnosed? Do you agree that the pharmaceuticals contributed to some of the dementia, the demented behavior that she's exhibited here? Or is this just, an evil criminal mind who wanted to murder her children and is now using this as an excuse?
8: Well, complex doesn't begin to

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2: 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I'm Heather Curtis. It's a new school year with new notebooks, new shoes, and in Fairfax County, new policies on everything from technology to school crossing guards.
3: New cell phone restrictions are in place from bell to bell for K through 12th grade, with not even a peek at lunch now for high schoolers, and no screen devices at all permitted for pre-K or kindergarten. Superintendent Michelle Reed wants back to basics for third graders, telling 7 News.
4: Really going to focus on is every third grader being a reader.
3: Slashed from this year's budget, crossing guards at 9 high schools across Fairfax County, while the 140,000 school bus riders in Fairfax County will need to keep track of a new ID card. 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
2: President Trump and Education Secretary Linda McMahon will host a Rose Garden event today on school choice. Next hour, Treasury Secretary Scott Bessin set to unveil what the administration calls the toughest sanctions in history against Iran on what he's dubbed Economic D-Day. The president says the pressure campaign will ultimately lead to a deal and lower oil prices. Bessin says on X, it's the single greatest financial offensive ever marshaled against an adversary. President Trump writing on Truth Social this morning, quote, Iran is completely collapsing. But an Iranian foreign ministry spokesperson said today, quote, any escalation of this situation will undoubtedly bring about consequences. Our hands are not tied. Maryland Democratic Senator Chris Van Hollen was on NBC's Meet the Press Sunday, stumping for a new job.
5: Moderator Kristen Welker thought Van Hollen might be looking to challenge Chuck Schumer for party leadership in the Senate.
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7: 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And I'm very much want to be part of that debate, and I am testing the waters.
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15: On the outer loop of the Beltway, it's very slow leaving Alexandria, heading toward Maryland. There is a delay that begins just before Telegraph Road onto the Wilson Bridge. It looks like a mobile work crew on the bridge right now on the outer loop heading toward Maryland from Alexandria. 95 in Virginia, very slow from Quantico up to the mobile work crew that's north of Dale Boulevard right now, blocking the left lane. 95 southbound in delays from Route 1 in Woodbridge down to the construction near 123 along the right. Now from GarageDoorRepair.com, the WMAL Weather Channel forecast.
16: Plenty of clear sky this morning. Might see a few clouds mix in. 85 later today.
6: Tonight, mainly clear. Around the Beltway, will be in the low 60s. Tuesday looks good, too. Sunny, 85. Wednesday, mostly sunny up near 90. From the Weather Channel, I'm meteorologist Ray Stajikon, WMAL.
2: Right now, 82 degrees in Washington. 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
0: 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Rising from the heart of the swamp, a beacon of truth is casting its light. From sea to shining sea, The Vince Show. Here's Vince Colonnaise.

0: Iranian President Masoud Pezeshkian warned that mounting economic pressure on Tehran is taking its toll, while cautioning against humiliatingly backing down before the enemy. The war must come to an end at some point, Pezeshkian said in a speech on Friday. It's better that we demonstrate our strength and dignity today and tell the world that we have won and that we are ending the war. This is the pitch that they're trying to make. We win. Okay, we're ending the war now. Can you please stop hurting us? Since the memorandum of understanding collapsed, President Trump has maintained a blockade on Iran, cutting off the regime's ability to sell oil, which had been its top source of revenue. Treasury Secretary Scott Bessent, the New York Post noted yesterday, is planning to unveil what Trump has dubbed Economic D-Day. Economic D-Day measures on Tehran this week. Existing economic warfare on Iran has caused inflation, a deepening cost of living crisis, and more within the country. While it's not entirely clear what those measures will entail, those punitive measures, the Post said yesterday, Bessent has hinted that there will be secondary sanctions on countries that do business with Iran. Pezeshkian claimed, per a translation referring to Ayatollah Mashtoba Khamenei, the following, quote, I was in the presence of the Supreme Leader, and in his speeches as well, he openly stated that we must move beyond this state of neither war nor peace. Quote, we are not going to humiliatingly back down before the enemy or bow our heads. We can sit down with strength, but also with logic and resolve our problems. This is possible, and we're also working to make it happen. Okay, so if he is to be believed at face value, and of course, you shouldn't believe him at face value, but if you were to believe him at face value, what they're looking for is a face-saving way to navigate out of a state of war. Please, we don't want to do this anymore. But don't embarrass us further. We want to make it seem like we did something that had some strength to it. Now, it may just be the standard fair Iranian nonsense, too, which we've seen for many years, which is just a never-ending string of lies in the pursuit of its own terror program, including the development of nuclear weapons. But remember, we've talked about the state of play before with Iran. If we pulled up stakes today, if President Trump said, okay, that's enough, and he sent every single one of our ships home, we pulled the entire United States military out, what would the state of play be? We are in a dramatically better situation than we were before all of this started. Iran's military is gone. The military component is gone. The Navy sunk. The Air Force gone. Nothing to speak of. What they have been doing is using small terrorist operations to disrupt shipping traffic in the Strait of Hormuz. That continues, and we often see that. We've seen that in the Middle East before, haven't we? Small arms fire, IEDs, not some big sophisticated military, but instead very disruptive, small-scale terrorism that can have a big impact on global shipping, for instance. So the president trying to stop all of that nonsense. But just in terms of the military consequences for Iran, they've been immense. Their nuclear program has been set back years. It is buried a skyscraper underground. These are not small achievements. These are big, big achievements when it comes to stopping Iran's lunatic stampede towards a nuclear weapon. But the president wants to end it once and for all. His position is, I don't ever want you getting a nuclear weapon. We need to guarantee that that doesn't occur. And so now you have some of these Iranian leaders doing a bit of an uncle routine, crying uncle, saying, oh, please, I want to get out of this. We just need a face-saving exercise. And the Trump administration, President Trump and Secretary Bessent today specifically, they realize that this is a pivotal moment. So they're not making an announcement like this by accident. In other words, like in the midst of all of this, as Iran is saying, please let us out of this, the fact that President Trump and Secretary Bessent are tightening the screws today is a clear sign that they believe that this leverage needs to come into use now. Now. Because they think they can shake something meaningful free. Breaking news this hour, as Scott Bessent announces all of this. We'll keep our eyes on it. I think he's got some answer to a couple of press questions, too. There's a lot to get to. All ahead on The Vince Show.
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0: if you did have a difference of political opinion with somebody in the stands? Shouldn't you be focused on winning a freaking basketball game instead of yelling at random fans?
1: It's not. I mean, I'm sure, like, she's loved in Chicago and many kids and idolizing her and stuff, but that's not a WNBA athlete should react, you know? And then anyway, and then after that, the security guy, you know, came, and then I was like, listen, you need to leave. I was like, can you please tell me why do I need to leave? They said, look, you just need to leave. And then they literally, I don't want to say they dragged me, but like they pretty much like pushed me to leave the gym.
0: Oh, it's so crazy, man. It's so, they threw him out. He's not alone. Remember there was a couple weeks ago, we had a mother-daughter thrown out wearing the XXXY clothing, which is a declaration that men and women are biologically different. That's what keeps happening. They keep ejecting normal people. Don't be normal and show up at a WNBA game. You're going to be shown the door. And no normal people in here. Not allowed. Yeah, they're great. Great defenders of women's sports. The New York Times notes that Inez Kanter Freedom and this Natasha Cloud character have a history of, quote, antagonization that dates back to 2023. Here's what happened. The Supreme Court rejected the use of race in college admissions as a violation of the 14th Amendment. Do you remember that? Big decision in 2023. The Supreme Court saying you're not allowed to use racial prejudice as a means to select people for your school. You can't do that. You can't judge people on the basis of their race. What's wrong with you? It's a violation of the 14th Amendment. So after this decision, a couple of decisions from the court, standing on the side of decency in the Constitution, this whack job, Natasha Cloud, got on X and ran her mouth. And here's what she said. Our country is trash in so many ways. And instead of using our resources to make it better, we continue to oppress marginalized groups. She capitalized marginalized. That's how brainwashed she is. That we have targeted since the beginning of times. Black slash brown communities and LGBTQ+. Man, we are too powerful to still be attacking issues separate. Now, again, this woman is brainwashed. She's been brainwashed into hating the country. She thinks being black is the same as being, as convincing yourself that you were born in the wrong body. Truly. You heard what she said? Black, brown communities, LGBTQ+. We're too powerful to still be attacking issues separate. What? And Inez Kanter Freedom responded to her then. He said, just ask your colleague Brittany Griner how trash America is. Remember Brittany Griner? Remember she was in prison in Russia? We got her out. Calling America trash? Says Freedom. Let me know when your season's over. I'll buy you a ticket. We can go together to countries like China, Russia, Iran, North Korea, Venezuela, Cuba, Turkey. Forget about calling them trash. I would like to see if you can even criticize those regimes. You and your family members would be thrown in jail, tortured to death, raped. People have no idea how lucky and blessed they are to be in a country like America. I'm not saying America is perfect, but trust me, you don't want to see the other side. That guy has his head on right. That guy has his head on. Inez Kanter Freedom. He changed his name to Freedom. That's how much he loves the country. And now he's standing up for women. And I think it's marvelous. And it's so ludicrous. You know, the league threw him out. They threw him out of the, whoever made that decision. Threw him out. And then you would think, like, hey, maybe Caitlin Clark's coach could stand up for Inez Kanter Freedom. Maybe she would be on his side. Well, you would be sorely mistaken if you think that the coach for Indiana would stand up on the side of women, because she saw no evidence of that yet. In fact, she just attacked Inez Kanter Freedom for his for wearing a T-shirt. Did I get that right? Yeah, for wearing a T-shirt. I've got more ahead. All ahead on The Vince Show.
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0: So as I've been getting to know these characters a little bit better, given their, you know, their stubborn refusal to stand up for women, one of the characters who keeps popping up is the head coach of Indiana, of the Fever. Her name is Stephanie White. And there's been times, Jim, where we've seen these clips and we're like, are you supporting Caitlin Clark enough? It seems like she was making excuses for, like, Caitlin Clark getting assaulted on the court. And you wonder what the heck's going on there. And then last night, in the wake of this game, where you get all this lunatic behavior on the court, they throw Inez Kanter Freedom out for standing up for women. Reporters ask about this fiasco. But listen to the way the question's asked. The question's asked like, oh, isn't it weird to have these distractions? Like, okay, wait a second. The guy was just sitting there defending women. I think the weird thing is him being thrown out of the game, but whatever. And listen to Stephanie White, and then I'll tell you what Caitlin Clark was doing physically during this answer. Here's Stephanie White asked about this.
10: Just have to ask about having to deal with this again in another game, as you guys are getting done playing a great basketball game, but another time where we're talking about this and not what's happening on the court.
11: I mean, I think it's important that people like you guys in this room don't give it any gas, right? Like, it's a social media thing.
0: That's it. That's the whole answer. Don't give Inez Kanter Freedom any attention. Don't give it any gas. Don't dwell at all on the point that he's trying to make, which is that women's sports deserve to be protected. Don't pay any attention to that. What? How is that standard for women? Are you listening to these people? And then Caitlin Clark, I regret to inform you, is nodding enthusiastically as the coach says, don't pay attention to Inez Kanter Freedom. I think the signs have been there for a while. I've been reticent to embrace those signs, because I like Caitlin Clark as an athlete. I hate her treatment within the league, but you can't help but notice she's kind of tried to duck anything here. She's just kept her head down. She just wants to survive. She doesn't want to upset anybody around her. She's got the whole league that's envious of her. You have women that hate her for packing stadiums when they can't fill a high school auditorium. And so this resentment that's all around her, I think to an extent it must have gotten to her too. She's just like, what do? I just wave the white flag of surrender and hope for the best. And so she's nodding as this coach is crapping all over people who are standing up for women. And it's not, you know, not just Inez Kanter Freedom. It's her teammate. Sophie Cunningham's been doing it. What does that get? Is that a social media event too, Stephanie White? Is that just, oh, we shouldn't gas that up? Well, hold on. That's one of your own players who's been making this point. What are you saying, that we should ignore her? That she's just a sideshow? What are you saying? This insanity. And no question, I said it at the top, I get it. Like, if anything, the drama does serve to draw some more eyeballs. Like, people are finally kind of talking about the WNBA, but for all the wrong reasons. Just imagine if they were standing up for women. Boy, what an amazing, you know how amazing it would be? If the WNBA would come out as the fiercest advocate in professional sports for the defense of women. Could you imagine if they did that today? Do you know how good this could be for that league? Do you know how many parents who are trying to raise their children right in this world would turn their televisions to a WNBA game to show their daughters what professional play in basketball should look like? Do you know? Like, this whole thing, like, you could do the sideshow if you want, which is what they're doing. They're doing, you know, scandal and nonsense and whatever. Or you could, you could go the distance, baby. You could be truly great. And it starts with telling the truth. That would be good. That would be good for all of us. Just a good lesson there. Don't nod along to the lies. More ahead on The Vince Show.
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14: Accident on the Beltway Inner Loop Wilson Bridge. In the local lanes, it is only one right lane able to get past the scene. Bumper-to-bumper traffic in the local lanes begins at Route 210. Also impacting I-295, now southbound, leaving Joint Base Santa Costa Bowling, simply trying to merge onto the Beltway. Northbound 295, significant slowing before Pennsylvania Avenue, off and onto Benning Road. 395, delays forming near the George Washington Parkway exit, right into the city. Now from GarageDoorRepair.com, the WMAL Weather Channel forecast.
15: Tonight, mostly clear with lows around 62. Tomorrow, sunny with highs around 85.
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0: Are you tracking the great data center debate? Do you have data centers in your community, and are people recoiling at a data center being built around them? There's opposition to data centers, these massive, you know, computer warehouses that are being used for artificial intelligence and all sorts of data operations now. And the opposition stems from a couple of big things. One of them is clearly energy consumption. That seems to be front and center. Just how much energy needs to be pulled off of the grid in the event that the data center doesn't generate its own energy, how much they've got to pull off the grid just to power the computers, how much water they need to cool everything. That's a massive consideration. And I think lots of communities rightly are concerned, like, wait a second, holy cow, we're being resource starved. Remember a couple of years ago in Texas when the grid went out during a cold winter spell? And it was just pandemonium. It was complete pandemonium. Jim is nodding. Yes, I remember. Yeah, it was pandemonium. And so the questions about energy consumption are very legitimate. They're super legitimate. If you're an American, you would like to have the power on at your house. You should be concerned by how much draw is coming off of an antiquated grid. That matters. It's not. I love how, like, people are like, that's weird. Don't be against data center development. No, actually, that's a very legit. You don't have the resources to power your community? Yeah, okay. Let's be concerned about the data centers. The other piece of this, of course, is natural aversion to the rise of AI. A lot of concern about artificial intelligence getting off the ground, what it looks like, whether or not it can be used for good, or if it's going to grow quickly out of control as people meddle with it, including to try and mislead you about reality itself. Those are all deeply legitimate concerns, that debate. But all of this apprehension about data centers, it's showing up. It's showing up in the polling. Voters are opposed to local construction of data centers. 71% of survey respondents, according to Gallup earlier this year, said they oppose a data center in their community. They don't want it. And that number has been growing. The more people think about it, the more it's growing here. And so what you're watching is, I saw the NRSC kind of sent out an alert last week to the AI industry, the data center industry, and said, guys, you need to develop a better relationship with the public and quickly, because people are turning against you aggressively. In Texas, for instance, we just saw that there's a moratorium that's been imposed on data center development by the governor, Greg Abbott. And there's already projections that as a result of that moratorium, that they're going to cut the energy demand in half. Whoa, that's a big thing. Data centers are really pulling energy. Now, are there solutions to this? Yes, the Trump administration has been working with the industry to try and produce those solutions, including having the data centers generate their own energy, to have their own power plants on board, to have micro-nuclear power plants that can generate so much energy. Not only do they power the data centers, but they also send energy back out onto the grid. That would be a wonderful thing. But voters are very much thinking about this. And so it's showing up in all the advertising, and it's showing up on the campaign trail, and these guys are all speaking out about it. I've got a couple of stories. I saw this weekend that a couple of the big newspapers were covering this. Washington Post said, see the moment when Republican politicians turned against data centers. And then they act like it was Democrats have always been against it, but finally Republicans are joining them. Of course, this is framed to try and make it seem like Democrats are much more in touch with voters. Yeah, sure. They have no idea what gender they are. They're very in touch with voters. But they revolve the story around Senator John Husted from Ohio. And they say that they point back to 2024, just a couple short years ago, where he said the data centers are essential to our digital lives and praised a Google project that would establish, quote, Central Ohio as an important tech hub in America. And he says, but they say, but by this spring, his view appears to have changed. He introduced a Senate bill that his website is promising will, quote, protect Americans from footing the bill for new data centers. Now, I'm not sure that those two views are mutually exclusive. I in other words, like, it can be, it's one thing to support jobs and development and technology that holds a tremendous amount of promise for the future in your community and in your country. But it's another to say, like, hey, Americans shouldn't be facing skyrocketing energy bills to accommodate this. They shouldn't, all of the water shouldn't be disappearing into these facilities. We should be, you know, we should guard our natural resources for Americans. We should be really thoughtful about this. He's far from the only Republican to shift from all-out data center booster to publicly speaking critically about the facilities in recent months, the Post notes, following growing signs that many voters are unhappy about the rapid spread of the computer-stuffed and power-guzzling facilities. In the past 6 months, Republicans' public statements about data centers have turned sharply negative, according to a Washington Post analysis of thousands of social media posts and newsletters from hundreds of politicians from both major parties since April of 2024. The Post was not the only outlet that wrote up something on this. I saw the New York Times had a piece, too. The data center backlash bursts into the midterms. Part of this is just to keep your awareness up, keep your head on a swivel. If you begin to wonder, like, why is all the coverage about this data center stuff? It's because it's showing up in the polls. Voters are very concerned. They're very concerned about this. And again, I've seen it all over the place. I know it's a big fight in Northern Virginia. It's a big fight all over. People are, you know, concerned about American farmland being turned into gigantic buildings that house computers. Legit. I don't think it's unrealistic to want to have a beautiful community and to have it for as long as you can possibly have it be unsullied by, you know, like sort of brutalist buildings that are just planted in the middle of nowhere and you're staring at them going, what the hell's going on here? But the other side of this, of course, is that China is aggressively moving on this. There is a race here, a technological race, one that's worth winning, not just for the economic advantage, which exists for sure, but also for the advantage when it comes to the flow of information. Do we support a planet with the free exchange of ideas or not? Do we think that humans are improved by consuming the truth or consuming Chi-Com propaganda? We've seen what it looks like when China controls the messaging. Have you seen your child's TikTok lately? You familiar with the TikTok nonsense? Where in China, their version of TikTok serves children various videos about personal excellence and how to achieve great things. And then the American version of TikTok serves up nonsense that makes children hate their parents and their country and themselves. Might be worth a closer look at who wins this tech race. That actually matters. But I'll tell you what. American tech companies better move quickly to win over the favor of the American public, because a lot of you have destroyed your credibility with the average American. You know, you understand how this happened. We lived through COVID. We saw the Hunter Biden laptop fiasco. So many of us have seen what it's like to be censored on the big tech platforms, the social media platforms, YouTube, all these various Facebook. Elon Musk had to buy Twitter and turn it into X in order to create a space that free speech could proliferate in. We have battles here with the big tech companies. People are suspicious of them. And rightfully so. There's an entire movement right now against surveillance cameras. A great one. Against surveillance cameras. These flock cameras. Normal Americans feel like they should be able to move about in their day-to-day lives without being surveilled by the government at any level. Well, but Vince, we've given up so much of our privacy. I don't care. Fight back to get what you can. Fight back. Just because the government has betrayed you doesn't mean that the remedy to their betrayals should be to allow them to commit more abuses. You understand what I mean? the government's failure to secure our border and the government's failure to put bad guys in prison has resulted in a world where there's so much chaos that people feel now is justified in order to put up all these surveillance cameras. We need surveillance cameras everywhere to fix what? The government's betrayals. How about we stop letting the government do that to us? We start forcing them to enforce the law, restore order. Stop turning law-abiding into the only people who really have to bear the burden of the government's failures. It's the same with, you know, anytime you see like a shooting or something, and the media reacts to it. You know how they react to it? Not by creating conditions to disarm criminals, not by creating conditions to stop bad guys from actually murdering people. It's never that. It's always, how do we hurt law-abiding citizens? How do we make their lives less free? They go after, you'll see a shooting with a handgun, and then they'll go after your rifle. They'll try and stop you from owning an AR-15. They'll try and stop you from having a 30-round magazine. Every single time. And does that make you safer? Does that make your family safer? Does that improve the quality of your life? Does it in any way adhere to the intent of the founders and the Constitution? Does it respect the American people as sovereign? Does it respect that they're supposed to be in charge of this system? Or is it an attempt to rob you of power and subordinate you to the demands of an out-of-control government? I think you know the answer. This is why people care about this stuff. Conservatives in the United States have developed a very healthy skepticism of power. You should have a healthy skepticism of power. It shouldn't be delusional. It shouldn't be, you know, led by conspiracy theories or anything. But it should be grounded in reality. If you get big tech companies that have all the power over how we communicate in the United States, here's an example. Google, forget the United States, how about the planet? Google controls 90% of the world's search results. Do you think that's power over the mind of the people who consume the internet? It's immense power. Conservatives learned this the hard way. In the midst of multiple presidential elections, Google was burying conservative search results, conservative journalism, so far down in the results that nobody ever saw it. That seems like a big deal. If you're being force-fed legacy media slop and you're not allowed to find out what reality is from the company whose obligation, allegedly, is to share true information with you. In fact, in a way, this is actually one of the justifications for why AI is good. AI has value. Have you used Grok ever? Elon Musk's platform? Jim, you've experienced this. You can circumvent the censorship of Google because you have an AI option that can navigate through the nonsense and tell you what's actually going on. Now, are all the AI platforms like that? No. Do the people who are engaged in developing this technology have a moral obligation to build something that's of value for humanity? Yes, they have a moral obligation. They have a moral, you are still in charge. You're in charge of what you're building. Build it to serve humanity, to uplift humanity, not to control. This is why people are very on guard, and they have every right to be. More ahead on The Vince Show.
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0: James Dean and Marilyn Monroe and the John Lennon and all this stuff long before my time. They were all, well, they weren't all dead before my time, but most of them were. And my friend is like, you like dead people. And I'm like, I don't know what, like, nothing contemporary really spoke to me all that much, at least anything you get a poster of. And so I sort of had to try and figure out what it was. And I came to a weird rationalization that I don't really know. I just think I'm cool or chicks dug them or whatever. But it was, you know, once they're gone, they can't let you down. They can't screw up. They can't. One of the things I think that Jimi Hendrix is thought of in the way that he's thought of is he's the best guitarist, and Jim Morrison people worship him, is because they didn't live long enough to suck. They didn't. They didn't get to put out that album where you're like, why? The people at the concerts, when they go, we're going to play something off the new record, didn't go, well, now's the time I can go to the bathroom. You know, they didn't have those. They didn't live long enough to have those moments. And it might be a bit of that. It might be just my natural impatience. I don't know. And maybe it has to shake out differently for everybody. But when something was popular, I didn't like it. And I didn't like it because I was expected to like it. I didn't care one way or the other about it. But I wasn't going to get on the bandwagon. When a band I liked crossed over from indie label to top 40, it was like, oh, it's all right, it's time to sell those. It's time to put those away. I don't necessarily want that to be my kids, because I did a lot of things that irritated my parents for the sake of irritating my parents. But it's just one of those things. It's weird to see it on a societal level. Because if there's a murder trial and I'm like, really want to go and cheer the murder, first of all, I wouldn't. But where's the sense of shame of these women, or the sense of self-awareness with these women who go, my kid someday will see this. My kid someday will see this. Even if you have a fleeting thought, your kid someday will see you going, this woman who murdered her children, I agree with her, and she's right, and she didn't do anything wrong. Like, good God, that's just bizarre. There's no sense of self-awareness. It's like posting, you know, provocative photos of yourself online. All these women and girls who join OnlyFans. Maybe you make a few thousand dollars, maybe you do this and whatever, but it's the difference between when you're 19 years old and you don't think you're going to live to 21 because nobody does, and when you're 25 years old trying to be taken seriously in the business world and somebody does a Google search of your name. And you don't think about that when you're 19 years old. And I don't know if these women who are much older than 19, I don't know if they're thinking about it. Maybe we've sort of changed, retarded in the sense of pushing back definition of the word, the sense of maturity. Maybe we've indulged ourselves into a corner as a society. I genuinely don't know, Ed. And I'm going to have to continue to try to discover it, because I'm curious. Because I think it's bad, and the only way you can stop something bad is to fully understand it, and then you can counter it, other than just going, don't do this, don't do this, don't do this, because there are some people, myself included, who would have done it because you were told it was bad, if that makes sense.
1: I think you nailed it with the word shame. That's there is just no more shame. That's the word I was looking for, actually. There's no shame. There's no embarrassment. There's no... That just seems to be eradicated from our social ethos. I don't know. But I think you really, you got it close with shame.
0: I appreciate it, Ed. Have a good one. That's really kind of the world we live in. As I'm looking and we see Hassan Piker making fun of the assassination of Charlie Kirk. And then the next day of going, well, people are, my life is a danger. What did you, you put that out. And I'm not one of these people, well, you're asking for it. But what do you think was going to happen? When you accuse Charlie Kirk of causing his own murder because of the things he said, and then you say things 10 times worse, and you mock him, and then somebody says, all right, well, then how would you like it? What? No, how dare you? You can't say that. when you obliterate the boundaries of decency, you cannot be shocked when somebody says something beyond decent to you. I'm not advocating for any of it, but the golden rule does have to come in. And I say that as somebody who crosses the line. I know I cross the line sometimes. You can't do this job, you can't do mother jobs without crossing the line at some point. But the intention matters. The way in which you do it, if it's for effect and in context, matters. And I don't think you can have nuanced thoughts for 7 straight hours or 8 straight hours a day when you're not working with the gray matter in the first place to comprehend the definition of the word nuance. I'm not really sure what Hassan Piker is dealing with, except that he is one of those people who goes, I have to get attention today. How do I get attention today? I have to be bombastic today. There's ways to say everything he said in a way that is MS Now compliant. MS Now is crazy. Don't get me wrong. It's ridiculous. They're completely wrong and perverted, but they're not out there desperately swearing and trying to get attention. They're not doing that for the sake of doing that. They have a purpose behind it. He could do it in that same way. He's just not doing it. These DSA leaders, these people come from money, decrying wealth. None of them are giving it away, which makes me think that they are more self-aware than they let on. Because if you really are believing, like Bernie Sanders, the rich, the millionaire and millionaire class, this, that, and the other thing, he don't fly Southwest. He flies private. His nonprofit, his PAC, his political action, it's not a nonprofit, it's political action committee. His PAC raises millions upon millions of dollars. And they spend a lot of it on flying his gray-haired, large butt on private jets around the country to do rallies. Places he flies have airports that commercial airliners fly to. He could easily fly commercial. He doesn't want to. He's a champagne socialist. But he always has an excuse. I can't do that. I've got to be there on time. Well, you know, you could. Fly early. Planes generally are on time. And if that falls through, then you maybe hop a NetJet. But when your default is living like a billionaire, I question your sincerity to the commitment of communism. Let's go to the Hadid Carpet Cleaning Traffic Center, shall we?
2: It's a bit of an early rush hour, very slow all over. Outer loop of the Beltway, slow going from Van Dorn Street over towards the Woodrow Wilson Bridge. Inner loop slow from Temple Hills towards the Wilson Bridge. Southbound 295 is a parking lot from the Suitland Parkway all the way down towards the Beltway. Northbound DC 295 slow coming off of the 11th Street Bridge. Southeast Southwest Freeway, you're jam-packed from South Capitol Street all the way down towards the 14th Street Bridge. 3rd Street Tunnel crowded towards the Southeast Southwest Freeway. 3rd Street Tunnel slow towards New York Avenue, and the inner loop is jam-packed from I-95 down towards 450. Now from GarageDoorRepair.com, the WML Weather Channel forecast.
3: Great start here on a Monday morning. Dry weather is expected, and dry weather through midweek, and temperatures on a slow climb. A few clouds and sunshine today, 85. Tonight, clear. We'll drop back to about 62. Outside of town, we'll be in the 50s. Tuesday, sunshine, high 85. Wednesday, sunny, near 90. From the Weather Channel, I'm Ray Stajic on WMAL.
0: Mostly cloudy, 81 degrees outside.
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15: 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I'm Heather Curtis.
11: President Trump's escalating the trade war with Canada. He wrote on Truth Social, Canada's been ripping the U.S. off for years. So he says starting on January 1st, he's increasing tariffs on all Canadian cars, trucks, automotive parts, and steel to 50%. That's on top of long-planned U.S. tariffs on other Canadian goods that went into effect over the weekend. In response to that, Canada says it will enact dollar-to-dollar, dollar-for-dollar tariffs against the U.S. next month. Virginia Governor Abigail Spanberger wrote to the Commerce and Agriculture Secretaries, urging them to rethink tariffs, stressing the real and mounting economic harm they're causing for Virginia. Spanberger writes, Canada is Virginia's second-largest trade partner and single-largest export market, and tariffs directly contributed to a marked decline in Virginia's agriculture and forestry exports. WMAL Sports, and Nats host the Rockies to start a four-game series. Traffic and weather next.
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There's a

0: they want, what you see in communist China. We talk about we want jobs. We want good paying jobs. We want jobs for working people in the middle class and so forth. This is how you get them. New industries that we can't possibly imagine today. New technologies, developing all kinds of things. This is who we are. We're capitalists. More of this when I return. We'll be right back.
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2: Easing our way out of rush hour now. Inbound side of 395 disagrees with me, though. You're slow across the 14th Street Bridge all the way over towards the 3rd Street Tunnel. You're slow on the outbound side as well, making way into Virginia. East Street Expressway, very slow going as you make your way down towards the Roosevelt Bridge. You're slow headed into Georgetown across the Key Bridge. And, of course, you got your standard volume delays on the northbound side of 295, but they're clearing up quite nicely here. Outer loop is crowded as you make your way from Eisenhower Avenue over towards the Wilson Bridge. Now from GarageDoorRepair.com, WMAL Weather Channel Forecast.
3: Tonight, mostly clear with lows around 62. Tomorrow, sunny with highs around 85.
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0: I want to continue what I'm talking about here because it's very important. Don't join the gang just to join the gang. Don't join the mob just to join the mob. They're going to be using these polls as a basis to achieve what the entire climate change, ideological, political movement could not succeed in doing. The left hangs on one thing after another to attack our economic system. It was fracking, it was climate change, and now it's AI data centers. And I'm appalled at some of these so-called conservatives who are the engineers on this train. Now, this benefits communist China and all of our competitors. They're laughing at us. Now, I have no doubt that they've poured some money into this. And where are the Republicans in Congress, really? All this money pouring into this country by foreign governments. I just wonder how many members of Congress are on the take. I really do. I really wonder how many members of Congress are on the take. They're not going to be so crude as to stick dollar bills in their pockets. But these lavish trips they take to Qatar, these lavish trips all over the world, maybe we ought to cut that out. They had these intermediary groups like CARE. You know, they attack AIPAC. AIPAC is an American organization with Jews and Christians providing donations that they have to report, and that money is used in our political process to promote the American-Israeli alliance. CARE was set up by Hamas. And nobody spends any time talking about them. The Muslim Brotherhood is the mothership of all these terrorist groups. And our government hasn't even listed them as a terrorist organization nationwide. We have individual governors who are doing it. Why? And Qatar has poured hundreds of billions of dollars into our country, into our economy, into our schools, into our athletics, just everywhere you can imagine. In the new, in the new Medal of Honor Museum, Qatar put money. You go to major hospitals, there's Qatar, here, there, everywhere. They're influenced, they just buy it. A nation of 300,000 people, about 1 million indentured servants. The biggest backer of the Muslim Brotherhood, along with Turkey and Iran. But they're number one. But what's going on now concerns me greatly. The idea that conservatives fold like a cheap tent, it's just unbelievable. Yes, I believe in capitalism. I believe in commerce. I believe in American jobs. American jobs. I believe in America being number one. I believe in low energy costs. Okay. That's AI. That's these data centers. This is what they eventually become. And matter of fact, they're so cutting edge. They're developing their own energy sources if they can get the government to approve them. But all the same voices, on the one hand, those saying we need to cut our energy use, on the left, now they apparently don't believe it anymore. And when it comes to so-called people on the right, I'm more disgusted. These hosts, these podcasters, whether they're broadcast, whether they're terrestrial, whether they're the hell cares? They're now part of the propaganda operation. And I love the way they say, don't call us out. We need to have an intellectual debate. Since when do they want an intellectual debate? Well, let's have it. Let's have it. Well, it'll use up too much water. No, it won't. It'll use up too much of our electricity. Not if we fast-track these many nuclear power sources that so many of them are in favor of. You know, our electrical grid should be expanded, should be reinforced. You know, I've done many shows on this over 25 years. All of a sudden, they wake up. You know what? We need more, you know, electrical grid and so forth and so on. Where the hell have they been for a quarter of a century? All of a sudden, they look for every obstacle possible to prevent this industry. Now we're supposed to hate these companies. I heard one conservative was saying something like, we don't want to help these titans in Silicon Valley. I'm sick of them ripping us off. Those are Saul Alinsky tactics. This is exactly what the communist activists and organizers did starting in Chicago 50 years ago. This is what Hillary Clinton did. This is what Barack Obama did. More when I return.

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10: WMAL News at 7, I'm Heather Curtis. A suspected drug dealer connected to two student overdoses in Loudoun County back in May is now in custody.
11: Isaac Melendez-Carraza is the person that we arrested for this. We do know he was a source of supply for overdose that happened. Two overdoses that actually happened at one of the high schools in Sterling, which was Parkview High School, and another overdose as well after that.
12: Sheriff Mike Chapman tells 7 News more than 100 fentanyl pills and cash were found inside Melendez-Carranza's Sterling home.
11: He's from El Salvador and came into the country illegally.
12: Sheriff Chapman says the investigation into more suspects and even school districts is ongoing. Barbara Britt, WMAL and WMAL.com.
10: ICE says it carried out one of its largest and most successful operations in the D.C. suburbs this month. Fox's Alexandria Hoff.
13: These actions were carried out quietly from the 1st to the 14th of this month. Titled Operation Safe Community, it focused on the D.C. suburbs of Virginia and Maryland. Over 1,300 individuals in this country illegally were arrested as part of this operation. And according to what sources told our Bill Malusian, 400 of those now in custody had criminal convictions or pending criminal charges for crimes including murder, attempted murder, rape, and kidnapping.
10: Congressman Don Beyer warned last week that there had been a spike in ICE violence and warrantless detention in Northern Virginia in recent days. Treasury Secretary Scott Bessent announcing new U.S. sanctions on Iran as part of Operation Economic Outcast. He says his department's mapped every facilitator and network that Iran's used to smuggle oil and evade sanctions.
14: Beginning today, the actions of Treasury and other agencies will tighten the noose and block every potential source of revenue that funds the IRGC and the evil Iranian regime.
10: Besson says any countries, companies, or financial institutions that continue to do business with Iran will be exposed to the full reach of American power. Iran, with its own warning, any support of the sanctions by other countries will be seen as an act of war. This, as gas prices continue to rise, Gas Buddy says the national average is $4.05 today, up 2.9 cents in the last week. In the DMV, AAA reports the average is $4.03, up 11 cents from a week ago. Gas Buddy's Patrick DeHaan.
7: Consistent with what we're seeing across much of the country, in fact, a majority of states saw gas prices going up as oil prices have now gone back up on continued Ukraine attacks on Russian oil refineries, but also the price of oil as the strait continues to be closed.
10: He says the good news is stations will soon start transitioning back to a winter blend, which could lower prices. For those who've ditched their gas vehicles for electric ones, Maryland is making a dent in providing enough charging stations for them, but the progress is inconsistent.
15: The state has seen its number of stations grow sixfold in the last dozen years, but whether you can access them depends on where you live. 45% of Maryland zip codes have no public charging spots at all. And Montgomery County has more charging sites than Western Maryland, Southern Maryland, and the Eastern Shore combined. Experts say the goal is to have one station for every nine EVs. Right now, that ratio is one for 27 in Maryland. Home charging is still the method of choice for most EV drivers, but advocates say electric vehicle growth won't happen without more access for the public. John Matthews on WMAL and WMAL.com.
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17: There was a crash on the southbound side of 395 down near the Beltway, but it looks like that did end up clearing. If anything, it should be over on the left shoulder. So far, some light volume on the inner loop of the Beltway headed towards the American Legion Bridge, but things are clearing up quite nicely. Inbound 3rd Street Tunnel is a little bit crowded up near New York Avenue, but again, clearing up nicely. DC 295, a little slow northbound past Pennsylvania Avenue, same deal on the southbound end. For the most part, Beltway traffic looks good towards the Woodrow Wilson Bridge, and no major slowdowns on I-95, though you're crowded towards 123. Now from Garage Repair.com, the WMAL Weather Channel forecast.
18: Clear tonight after a high in the mid-80s. Tonight's low, a comfortable 62 with a clear sky. Sunny on Tuesday, a high of 86. Sunny Wednesday, a little hotter, lows mid-60s, a high of 89. The storm chances returning on Thursday afternoon with a high of 88. I'm meteorologist Mark Thibodeau from the Weather Channel on WMAL.
10: Right now, 78 degrees in Bethesda, 79 in Bailey's Crossroads, and 80 degrees here in Washington. 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
20: 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Our number, 877-381-3811, 877-381-3811. So what is artificial intelligence? You know, you could look this up yourself. And artificial intelligence will tell you what artificial intelligence is all about. AI. I'm reading right off this screen that artificial intelligence provided me with, just to prove the point. Artificial intelligence, AI, refers to the development of computer systems, ready? Capable of performing tasks that typically require human intelligence, such as reasoning, learning, decision-making, and even perception. AI encompasses a wide range of technologies, including machine learning, deep learning, and natural language processing. You get the point? No wonder the Communist Chinese want to have a monopoly on this. And they're getting a lot of help from the Democrats, from the left, from the media, and pseudo-conservatives. Machine learning, this is a subset of AI that involves training algorithms on data to make predictions or decisions without being explicitly programmed. In other words, they program themselves. It includes supervised learning, unsupervised learning, and reinforcement learning. Now, you may say, this is scary. Ladies and gentlemen, imagine this in the hands of the Communist Chinese or the Communist North Koreans or even Putin. Just think about it. Imagine in the hands of any of this Islamo-Nazi regimes in the Middle East. And we'll be sitting back and doing what? Talking about the good old days? We're dealing with a massive degrowth, regressive movement in this country that knows no bounds between political parties. Machine learning. Then we have deep learning. What's that, Mark? You mentioned that earlier. All right. Deep learning is a type of machine learning that uses neural networks with many layers, hence deep, to analyze various factors of data. It is particularly effective in tasks like image and speech recognition. Can you imagine? We need AI to counter what the Communist Chinese AI is going to look like. Natural language processing. This technology enables machines to understand, ready, interpret, and generate human language. Applications include translation services, voice-activated assistance, and so forth. Applications. AI is integrated into many aspects of modern life, often without being explicitly recognized as AI. Some notable applications today. Search engines. 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For example, Google searches. 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Companies like Waymo use AI for self-driving cars. Can you imagine what they can do with missiles? The tanks. Healthcare. AI aids in diagnostics, personalized medicine, and robotic surgeries. Now, let me stop you right there. You understand this has the possibility, it has the potential capacity to find cures for diseases we never even imagined we'd find cures for? I mean, I want you to think about this. This has the potential, I pray, to deal with cancer like we've never dealt with it before, heart disease, kidney disease, you name it. You name it. The level of knowledge and sophistication is unimaginable potentially to the human mind. Again, I understand why people would get frightened about this and so forth and so on, but better we have it and we know what we're doing with it than the enemy have it. There are so many potential good things that come out of this. Finance. AI is used for fraud detection, risk management, automated trading, different types of AI. Now, this is in the early stages. Look at what's going on. Reactive machines. These are the most basic type of AI systems that can only react to current

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0: Welcome back, America. Abdul Al-Sayed, he's on MS Now yesterday, and he says, you know, Trump thinks I'm less of an American. God knows I think he's less of an American. Things this man has said, who he hangs out with. Yeah, I'd say so. But look how he now turns everything into him being a victim. I'm just a garden variety jihadi socialist. Now, he's the worst of the worst. So let's listen in. Cut one, go.
9: Why is Donald Trump pointing to me? Pointing to me to try and say that somehow I'm less American than they are. Now, what does that have to do with? I don't know, the color of my skin, how I pray?
0: No, nothing to do with the color of your skin. Nothing to do with your name. It's what comes out of that big, poisonous mouth of yours. So stop playing the race game. We've heard what you've said. We know what you stand for. It's that simple. I mean, we hear the same thing from Van Hollen. He's no better than you, and that guy's utterly transparent. From the neck down in the head, he's not, obviously. He's quite dense. Go ahead, please.
9: The interesting thing about it is that he thinks that there are some people who are more American than others because they can point to their papa, who was here earlier.
0: And now, we point to your papa because of his ties to a terrorist-supporting organization called CARE, as I recollect. And now we find out more about your relatives. So that's why we point to you and point to them. Are we supposed to play stupid and pretend you're not who you actually are? Yeah, that's it. You see, it's all about racism and bigotry and Islamophobia. No, it's not. He's an American-hating jihadi who's trying to slip through the system and become a senator. Go ahead, please.
9: Him is simply, why is it then? How do you look your parents-in-law in the eye and say that somehow they're less American than you are? Because that's what
0: I don't know. Giving money to groups with ties to terror groups? I'd say you're less. Yeah. Probably. What a jackass. Go ahead.
9: There. But bigger picture, this is about trying to change the channel. They're trying to dissuade us from actually paying attention to the issues that we see laid bare when we talk about our kitchen table budget every single month.
0: It amazes me when these Islamists want to talk about kitchen table issues. Not too clever, right? You're onto this, right? Let's talk about kitchen table. Now, they're Marxists, if they really want to talk about it, too. Islamist, Marxist, Marxist, Islamist. But that's not the issue here. That somehow this guy is one senator, a radical kook left-wing moron, is going to have some influence on kitchen table issues. And I really am sick and tired. And I started this point. Others are now repeating it. And that's a good, good thing. What is he, second generation? I love when these guys come here and lecture us. Their parents didn't fight any wars. Their grandparents didn't fight any wars. They didn't help found this nation or improve this nation. Not even the recent past. They come to this country, and then they tell us what's wrong with our country. And I'm damn sick of it. His family's from Egypt. They come to the United States. I got to listen to this crap from this guy. Talk about table, kitchen table issues. Okay. Let's talk to the jihadi about the price of eggs. Is that it? The price of salami. Bologna. Which is what he is. Go ahead.
9: Michiganders are asking is not about my parents. It's not about Sharia law because there's
0: No, but we are asking about your parents, your father, and his ties. Why wouldn't we ask about that? No. Don't ask. No. He's just a progressive. Go ahead.
9: Our country that's even Muslim. It's about whether or not you can afford your groceries, whether or not you can afford your gas.
0: No, not in your case, it's not. We can have that debate with others, but not with you. With you, the debate is that you're un-American, that you hate the people of this country, except when you want their votes, of course. You hate our economic system. You're a Jew hater and a Christian hater, and you try and pretend you're otherwise. Your buddy, Puker, Hassan Puker, about 9/11. You know, we deserved it, and he has no patriotism for our, no allegiance to our country, and so now he says, well, he doesn't speak for me. I speak for my campaign. Well, who hangs around somebody like that? He does. He just wants your votes. And then you'll see. Go ahead.
9: If you get sick, and my name and my background aren't raising your gas prices. That's what the Trump administration is doing. My name and my background aren't picking trade wars.
0: No, actually, you guys did raise gas prices. If you want to get down to nitty gritty, you guys on the left, the price of a gallon of gasoline was even higher than it is now. But why do you care? You don't want us using, you know, combustion engine vehicles. You want us using electrical vehicles. That's all you care about. We got more of this guy and more of others. We'll be right back.